cross and the thorns, they mocked and said, love has died. The shadows of the tomb shouted, hope is gone.

0: must have been in tears to know his little daughter's life would end.
1: And then,
0: 10 lepers cried unclean, unclean, believing that they never would

that small voice on that church pew. I know that was you.

There are times when he's down in the valley. And note, if you would, the great dependence that he had in God. So read the Psalms. And then by way of practical application, I would encourage us in the Old Testament to read the Proverbs. 31 chapters in Proverbs. You can read a chapter a day, and you can read through the book of Proverbs 12 times in a year. And then by way of the New Testament. The New Testament counterpart to the book of Proverbs would be the book of James. Five short chapters, so much practical information. And so, if you want a starting point, that would be it. So by way of private devotion, pray to God daily, read His Word daily. Then public devotion to God. This has to do with our corporate worship. I'm very grateful to those of you that chose to come back tonight. And sometimes people ask the question, why should I come to worship? There are two reasons why I think we ought to want to worship God. One is because we have the opportunity to bow in the presence of God, to give Him the homage that He is due. The word worship means acts of reverence paid to deity. The psalmist, I think, expressed it well in Psalm 95 when he said, "Oh, come, let us worship and bow down. Let us kneel before the Lord our Maker." In other words, we have the opportunity to bow in the presence of our Creator, to acknowledge Him as the God of our life, and to recognize that we are utterly dependent upon Him every single day, to express gratitude for all the great blessings and favors that He has bestowed on us. And so we come to God, first and foremost, to give, don't we? And I would say that when we come to worship, we come with the attitude of giving something back to God. In other words, we're giving Him our adoration and praise. And then we come to get, don't we? You know, I think about we come to give, we come to get. Well, somebody says, what would I get out of worship? Well, there are two things. First, I think we gain edification. In other words, we develop spiritual strength and maturity by being together. Let me just cite for you a passage of Scripture. The Apostle Paul, when he met with the elders of the church from Ephesus while he was in Miletus, talked about the importance of feeding on God's Word. As a matter of fact, he instructed them to shepherd, to feed the church of God, he said, which was purchased with the blood of Christ. In verse 32, he said, "And now I commend you to God and to the word of His grace, which is able to build you up." One of the byproducts of worship is we come to give, but also to get. And I said just a minute ago, you think about all the forces that are at work in the world in which we live. Sometimes you come home at night and you feel like you've just been beaten to a pulp, beaten down, don't you? And so every first day of the week, we have the opportunity to come and to be edified, to be built up, to remind ourselves that the God we serve is worth our time, our energy, our love, our commitment. So we come to be edified and also to be enriched. In Acts chapter 2, verse 42, the Bible talks about how the early church continued steadfastly in the apostles' doctrine and in fellowship. When you come to corporate worship, you are surrounded by some of the finest people in the world. Think about that for a minute. You are around people that Peter identifies as those of like precious faith. We have the same goals, the same aspirations. We have the same hurts, frustrations, and yet, on the other hand, we have the same joys. We sometimes ride the crest of success together, but we are enriched by being with one another. To think that we can spend quality time with people who are identified as believers. Let me tell you what, that's a great blessing. So first and foremost, I would say, look upward. Secondly, I would say, look inward. It's never a bad thing to evaluate

And she said, no. Well, you have to be in the way for the Lord to lead you. I do not think that you can expect it to be ipso facto, hocus pocus, to straighten out in 15-minute conference a mistake that you've been spending all your life making. May I say, friend, this morning to you, that it's when you and I in the way the Lord leads. It's not when you're way out on the periphery of life and far from God that you can expect Him to come in all of a sudden and shine light upon your pathway. I being in the way the Lord led me. What a thrilling experience this was for this servant now as he's just following through in all of this. He does not know yet what the outcome will be, but obviously why the outcome is going to be good because he now has the leading of the Lord. He goes into the home of Bethuel and he states his mission, if you please. I want you to notice here this man's urgency now as he has God's mind in the matter. There was set meat before him to eat. After he got in, they wanted to entertain him. They prepared a meal for him and asked him to eat. Listen to him. There was set meat before him to eat, but he said, I'll not eat until I've told mine errand. And he said, speak on. Bethuel said, go ahead. If it's that urgent that you're putting it before eating your meal, then let's hear it. It must be important. And then the servant told his story. And it was a thrilling story, by the way. It was a story of how God had led him. He begins like this, and he said, I am Abraham's servant. That's where he begins. I'm Abraham's servant. He doesn't even give his own name. We'll see why in a few moments. He tells about his master, Abraham. He, after all, was related to Bethuel. And he tells about how, after he had left that land and gone into Canaan, how God had blessed him, how he'd become a great man, a wealthy man in that area, how in his old age God gave him a son by miracle. And believe me, he makes that very clear. And Sarah, my master's wife, bare a son to my master when she was old, and unto him hath he given all that he hath. The son was to inherit everything. Now he says, one day God asked him to offer him yonder upon Mount Moriah, and he went up there. And in a most miraculous fashion, he was given back to him, like receiving him from the dead, which he did in a figure. Then he says, now my master wants to get a bride for his son. And he sent me back here on this mission. And when I arrived here, I stopped at the well. And I prayed, and Rebecca came out, and I asked God to lead me, and I saw who she was, and I found out what a fine person she was, and I believe that she's the one that God has chosen to be my master's son's bride. And I'd like to know if you would concur in me taking her back. And he tells the story. He tells about those providential dealings that brought him up to that moment. And I want to tell you, as these men listened to the story here, they wondered. And here is their reaction in verse 50. Then Laban and Bethuel answered and said, the thing proceedeth from the Lord. We cannot speak unto thee bad or good. I think that when this servant got through with his story, that Laban and Bethuel, the brother and the father, looked one at another, puzzled. They said, my, we never heard anything like this before, and we never thought it would work out like this. We don't know what to say to you. We can't even say good or bad. We don't know what to say. Behold, Rebecca is before thee. Take her and go, and let her be thy master's son's wife, as the Lord hath spoken. We see the hand of God in all of this. And so the servant immediately

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I dare not once brag of perfection. 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I owe him my deepest devotion. I'm washed in his blood and I'm free. His mercy and grace fills that ocean. Now my guilt

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Thank you for tuning in to the Singing News Top 20 Weekly Countdown. I'm Joseph Reed, and until next time, remember to be kind to each other. And I love you.

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1: 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I'm Joseph Reed, and for the next little while, we're celebrating the songs, the stories, and the rich legacy of Southern Gospel music. 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Today's featured artist will be the Divinity Trio. We'll be playing songs from them throughout the show today, and we'll start by playing this one. Here they are with After Sunday.

That's a group whose name has been recognized for decades in Southern gospel music, the Pine Ridge Boys. The blood will never lose its power. 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